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2: Here's the Sunny 99.7 weatherology forecast. Lows dip down to about 72 tonight under clear skies. Southwesterly winds 5 to 10 miles per hour. Highs around 89 tomorrow. Mainly clear tomorrow night. Lows level off around 64. Lots of sunshine Sunday with daytime highs approaching 90. 99, slight chance of thunderstorms Monday. From the Weatherology Weather Center, I'm Staff Meteorologist Laura Lockwood. Currently, it's 88 degrees.
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5: Here's the sunny 99.7 weatherology forecast. Lows dip down to about 72 tonight under clear skies. Southwesterly winds 5 to 10 miles per hour. Bright sunshine tomorrow. High temperatures reach up to 89. 64 tomorrow night. Temperatures a bit above average Sunday and Monday, with highs in the upper 80s to the upper 90s. Slight chance for storms Monday. From the Weatherology Weather Center, I'm staff meteorologist Laura Lockwood. Right now, 84.
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8: Here's the sunny 99.7 weatherology forecast. Clear skies tonight with a low of 72. Southwesterly winds 5 to 10 miles per hour. Tomorrow, highs around 89. Lows level off around 64. Tomorrow night, mainly clear skies. Temps above average, Sunday and Monday, with highs in the upper 80s to the upper 90s.

0: A chance of thunderstorms Monday. From the Weatherology Weather Center, I'm staff meteorologist Laura Lockwood. Right now, it's 82 degrees.
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7: Here's the Sunny 99.7 weatherology forecast. Clear skies tonight with a low of 72. Southwesterly winds 5 to 10 miles per hour.

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5: Here's the Sunny 99.7 weatherology forecast. Clear skies tonight with a low of 72. Southwesterly winds 5 to 10 miles per hour. Tomorrow, highs around 89. Lows level off around 64. Tomorrow night, mainly clear skies. Temps above average Sunday and Monday with highs in the upper 80s to the upper 90s. Slight chance of thunderstorms Monday. From the Weatherology Weather Center, I'm staff meteorologist Laura Lockwood. Currently, it's 79 degrees.
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7: Here's the Sunny 99.7 weatherology forecast. Clear skies overnight with lows around 72. Southwesterly winds 5 to 10 miles per hour. Mainly sunny skies. Saturday, daytime highs approaching 89. Mainly clear skies. Saturday night, lows level off around 64. Lots of sunshine. Sunday with highs around 90. 98, slight chance of thunderstorms Monday. From the Weatherology Weather Center, I'm staff meteorologist Laura Lockwood. Right now, 77.
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5: Here's the sunny 99.7 weatherology forecast. Mainly clear skies overnight with a low of 72. Southwest winds 5 to 10 miles per hour. Saturday, high of 89. Lows level off around 64 Saturday night. Lots of sunshine Sunday with highs in the upper 80s. Slight chance for storms Monday. That's your updated forecast brought to you by Quickstar, supporting local weather in communities across the state. Right now, it's 75 degrees.
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7: Forecast. Mainly clear skies, overnight with a low of 72. Southwest winds, 5 to 10 miles per hour. Saturday, high of 89. Lows level off around 64, Saturday night. Lots of sunshine, Sunday, with highs in the upper 80s. Slight chance for storms, Monday. That's your updated forecast brought to you by Quickstar, supporting local weather in communities across the state. Right now, it's 75 degrees.
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6: Here's the sunny 99.7 weatherology forecast. Mainly clear overnight with a low of 71. West winds 5 to 10 miles per hour. Saturday, 90. Mainly clear Saturday night, lows around 64. Temps a bit above average Sunday and Monday with highs from the upper 80s to the upper 90s. Slight chance for storms Monday. From the Weatherology Weather Center, I'm meteorologist Jennifer Wojcicki. Currently 73.
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5: Here's the Sunny 99.7 weatherology forecast. Lows dip down to about 71 overnight under partly cloudy skies, west winds 5 to 10 miles per hour. Highs level off around 90, Saturday mainly clear. Saturday night, lows level off around 64. Mainly clear Sunday with highs in the upper 80s, slight chance of thunderstorms Monday. From the Weatherology Weather Center, I'm meteorologist Jennifer Wojcicki. Right now, it's 72 degrees.
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6: Here's the Sunny 99.7 weatherology forecast. Mainly clear today with a high of 90. Winds out of the north, 5 to 10 miles per hour. Mainly clear again tonight, 64. Highs level off around 89. Tomorrow, mainly clear skies. Highs level off around 98. Monday, with a slight chance of thunderstorms. 85, mainly sunny skies, Tuesday. From the Weatherology Weather Center, I'm meteorologist Jennifer Wojcicki. Currently, 72.
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1: Here's the sunny 99.7 weatherology forecast. Mainly clear today with a high of 90. Winds out of the north, 5 to 10 miles per hour. Mainly clear again tonight, 64. Highs level off around 89. Tomorrow, mainly clear skies. Highs level off around 98. Monday, with a slight chance of thunderstorms. 85, mainly sunny skies, Tuesday. From the Weatherology Weather Center, I'm meteorologist Jennifer Wojcicki. Currently, 72.
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5: Here's the sunny 99.7 weatherology forecast. Mainly clear today with a high of 90. Winds out of the north, 5 to 10 miles per hour. Mainly clear again tonight, 64. Highs level off around 89. Tomorrow, mainly clear skies. Highs level off around 98. Monday, with a slight chance of thunderstorms. 85, mainly sunny skies, Tuesday. From the Weatherology Weather Center, I'm meteorologist Jennifer Wojcicki. Right now, it's 70 degrees.
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7: Here's the sunny 99.7 weatherology forecast. Sunshine mixed with clouds at times, today with highs around 90. North winds 5 to 10 miles per hour. Lows level off around 64, tonight mainly clear. Mainly sunny, tomorrow highs level off around 89. Upper 90s, Monday with a slight chance for storms, mid-80s Tuesday. From the Weatherology Weather Center, I'm meteorologist Jennifer Wojcicki. Currently, it's 72 degrees.
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1: Here's the sunny 99.7 weatherology forecast. Sunshine mixed with clouds at times, today with highs around 90. North winds 5 to 10 miles per hour. Lows level off around 64. Tonight, mainly clear. Mainly sunny. Tomorrow, highs level off around 89. Upper 90s Monday with a slight chance for storms. Mid-80s Tuesday. From the Weatherology Weather Center, I'm meteorologist Jennifer Wojcicki. Currently, it's 72 degrees.
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6: Forecast. Sunshine mixed with clouds at times. Today, with highs around 90. North winds 5 to 10 miles per hour. Lows level off around 64. Tonight, mainly clear. Mainly sunny. Tomorrow, highs level off around 89. Upper 90s Monday, with a slight chance for storms. Mid-80s Tuesday. From the Weatherology Weather Center, I'm meteorologist Jennifer Wojcicki. Right now, 75.
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2: 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I'm Sports Director Joe Jaden. Coming up on today's show, a little bit later, Fort Dodge softball coach Andy Adams, the third-ranked in Class 4A Dodgers, are 38-4 on the year. They've won 11 games in a row and 17 of their last 18 after routing 11th-ranked Class 4A Sioux City Bishop Heelan at home last Tuesday in the regional final, 13-0. The Dodgers return to action on Monday evening at 5:15 as the third-seeded Dodgers entertain 31-11 6th-seeded Clear Creek Amana in the opening round of the state tournament in a game that can be heard on 92 Rock and yourfortdodge.com. Also coming up, we're going to talk to Gary Dolphin. He's the voice of the Iowa Hawkeye football and men's basketball team that can be heard on K97 throughout the year here in Fort Dodge. Gary and I will preview Iowa Hawkeye football for this upcoming fall. Coming up here in a few moments, St. Eben softball coach Bill Sherburn. The third-ranked Class 1A Gales are 25-9 on the year and winners of four games in a row after blasting Martinsdale St. Mary's 12-2 in the Class 1A Region 3 final last Monday night. They're back at the state tournament for the fourth year in a row, and the third-seeded Gales return to action Monday night when they face 6th-seeded 24-4 Remsen St. Mary's in the state tournament at 6:45 in a game that can be heard on Sunday 99.7 and yourfortdodge.com. St. Eben beat the Hawks on June 6th in the CYO tournament 6-5. Coach Sherburn on here in just a moment, but joining me first is Tay Phillips here from Tropical Smoothie Cafe. Tay, how you doing?
3: Pretty good.
2: All right. People right now are thinking about breakfast, and I guarantee a lot of people, when they think about breakfast, they probably think about different places. They probably don't think about Tropical Smoothie Cafe. Talk about some of the things you guys have for breakfast that make them, you know, make sure they should think about Tropical Smoothie Cafe for breakfast.
3: We have a sausage, egg, and cheese quesadilla. We have a Cali breakfast flatbread, a Southwest wrap, peanut butter crunch flatbread, all-American wrap, and then a spinach feta and pesto wrap.
2: What's that spinach Festum Petto wrap like?
3: It's eggs, spinach, mozzarella, roasted red peppers, and pesto.
2: Okay. A lot of great options for breakfast. If you were getting a breakfast right now, what would you get?
3: I think I'd go with the all-American wrap.
2: Okay. What's all in that one?
3: It comes with the choice of bacon or sausage, or you can have both, eggs, cheddar, and mozzarella.
2: Okay. A lot of great options here at Tropical Smoothie Cafe. We're going to talk to Tay a little bit later in the show about some of the promotional smoothies they have, as well as the bowls, and then obviously the regular smoothies they can get. Appreciate being on the show.
3: Thank you.
2: That's Tay Phillips from Tropical Smoothie Cafe. All right, St. Eben softball. They're in the state tournament for the fourth year in a row. They play 6:45 Monday night against Remsen St. Mary's. I talked to Gales coach Bill Sherburn a little bit ago. This is how it sounded. Bill, how you doing?
4: Morning, Joe.
2: Well, the third-ranked in Class 1A Gales are 25-9 on the year and winners of four games in a row after blasting Martinsdale St.

0: and to be able to take this team and put it on her shoulders and do what she's done this year. You know, when you look at her statistics, you know, we don't talk a lot about her because my kid, and don't want to boast too much, but her stats compared to Mariah last year, who is, you know, an all everything, very similar. So she was able to, you know, absorb that statistics and all that firepower, and she's done that. And I think that, you know, when you put everybody from the four that left and the four that stepped up this year, when you put them all side by side, that's kind of been the difference maker. For Faith to have this kind of year is, and carry us the way she is, it sure is nice and sure helping us.
1: Faith Sherbrin, the coach's daughter, Kaiser University recruit in Florida, and according to the Fort Dodge Messenger, 35 home runs in her career, 146 RBIs, 222 runs scored, 57 doubles, 219 hits, 413 total bases in her 5 years at St. Edmund. Almost seems like they're video game-like stats, but what a career. Coach, North Central Conference recently came out with their all-conference teams. Your daughter, obviously, unanimous selection. Rihanna Myers also on that first team. Second team, Torin Helly, Ella Bondi, along with Sophia Schlins. Third team, Jade Rock. Your feelings on the all-conference selections for your ladies?
0: Well, that's great. Anytime they can get accolades for what they do and get it out to the community so people can see, you know, the hard work they put in and the accomplishments they've made, it's just a testament to them. And, you know, congratulations to the girls for getting there. So it's always exciting to see that, and I'm sure the girls appreciate it.
1: Coach Sherbrin, looking at your stats this year, 366 for a team batting average, 448 for an OBP. This year, Faith Sherbrin, 639 for an average, 688 for an on-base percentage, 11 homers, 49 runs batted in. She's stolen 32 bases. Sophia Schlins is hitting 333, a 423 OBP, 18 RBI on the season, 22 stolen bases. Torin Helly, 410 for an average, 473 for an on-base percentage, 3 homers, 34 RBIs. Jade Rock, 367 for an average, 410 for an on-base percentage, 24 stolen bases, a homer, and 22 runs batted in. Ella Bondi, 429 for an average, 495 for an OBP, a homer, 25 RBIs, a crazy 47 stolen bases. Rihanna Myers, 378 for an average, 481 for an on-base percentage, 7 home runs, 35 runs batted in. She has stolen 30. A lot of impressive heroes offensively.
0: Absolutely. You know, we moved Ella up to the leadoff hitter. She was getting on base, and we were moving her first to third many, many times. And so we decided to move her up in that leadoff spot. And second half of the season, her and Rihanna, I'd say, are our two biggest improvements over the second half of the season. They decided to, you know, get busy and get to work. And they've done a great job. You know, our assistant coaches, Bill and Mariah, have tremendously helped them to work on their hitting and get better. So moving up and switching that lineup around has been good things for us. And like I said, we get all around. We try to go first to third. And that's where the stolen bases come from. And she does a good job. She gets there on, you know, whatever it takes.
1: Coach, you mentioned coming into the season, you didn't know if you'd be able to steal as many bases as last year. But right now you've stolen 237 bases out of 250 attempts. That's a 948 percentage. That's crazy.
0: Again, testament to the girls picking the right pitch to move on and, you know, getting a good jump and doing what we need to do and taking advantage sometimes of the catchers in the situation. So, you know, we continue to work on that, and hopefully we can continue that into the postseason.
1: I've mentioned Torin Helly when you and I talk, but now she's at 20-4, 3.26 ERA. She struck out 109 and 128 and two-thirds innings. Just a sophomore, but again, last year she was starting in the state tournament for you, won that first-round game. Talk about the improvement of Torin Helly as a pitcher.
0: Well, how about Torin? You know, second year as a starting pitcher, you know, I think you just said she's won 20 games this year. That's amazing at any year in school. And for her only be a sophomore, you know, her and I, we spend a lot of time, you know, throughout the course of the game, you know, every pitch call I'm giving to her. So, you know, we go round and round on some certain things and my expectations, and I push her to be good, and I push her to do what she needs to do to help herself be good. And she's taken a hold of that, and it's been wonderful to see. And, you know, sometimes we think of these girls as, you know, I use the line as, you know, we treat them like they're graduating seniors. And, you know, in all honesty, some of these girls are in 8th, 9th, and 10th graders, and, you know, we're treating them like full-size adults on there. And they just keep improving and getting better. It's been fun.
1: St. Edmund softball again. They've won 4 games in a row, 25-9 on the year. I'm joined by Gales coach Bill Sherbrin here on Sports Talk, broadcasting live from Tropical Smoothie Cafe. Coach, before we talk about your matchup against Remsen St. Mary's, I guess two things. You guys played last on Monday night, and it'll be a full week before you play again. Has it drove you nuts not being able to play a game in a week? Do you wish you could have played the next day as well as your team is playing? What's your feelings on that?
0: You know, that's a good question. I haven't really thought a lot about that. You know, it's fun to keep going, you know, strike while the iron's hot, so to speak. But it's also time to take a step back, let the girls relax, rejuvenate, refresh, and get ready to go. And I think we've done that. And hopefully that'll pay off going in and, you know, get the pitcher arms some rest and just get them time to clear, you know, their minds and what's going on. And prepare for what's to come.

0: How have you handled the past 6-7 days?
1: Well, just practice, and you know, the girls kind of do. I've seen they've done some things together on their own, and just kind of some little few celebratory things, and just kind of get mentally prepared and get ready to go.
0: Coach, before we talk about your opponent, Remsen St. Mary's, the bracket when it came out, Exira, EHK, Audubon, and then you got Edgewood, Colesburg. That's the one of the matchups. Then you got West Monona versus Southeast Warren, Clarksville battling Butler. You're taking on Remsen St. Mary's. The first time you saw this bracket overall, what'd you think?
1: Well, it's tough to tell. Like, you know, we treat this time of year, you know, they're all, again, all the best teams that we played all year. And, you know, they got an upper and a lower type bracket, the way I understand it. And, you know, we just stay in the bottom half of our bracket and we stay with those teams. So it's tough to, like, look ahead to any teams. You know, we did play Remsen St. Mary up in the CYO tournament. And, you know, we put 4 runs up in the first inning, but then after that, we didn't score. So the pitcher did a good job holding us. And kind of the same thing, they kind of scored a couple times throughout the game and went ahead. And I think we went to extra innings and they went up by 1. And then, you know, we were able to get 2 in the bottom half of that 8th inning and win it. But we're going to have to be better than that. We're going to have to put more runs up through the course of the game if we want a chance to knock them off.
0: Coach Sherbin, I'm curious to know what your feelings on it are. It's now a double elimination tournament. I just hope that the weather agrees and allows we don't have lightning delays and stuff like this. I guess the one problem I have with this double elim tournament is if a team goes undefeated to the championship, the team coming out of the loser's bracket has to only beat them once. Your feelings on this double elimination tournament?
1: Well, it's tough being the first year in it to see how it lays out. I kind of get that being as long as a week as it's going to be for both sides. I think, you know, it used to be you win 3 games, you win the championship, and this year it's the way I read it, it could be 5 to win it if you don't lose. So it's just going to be a lot to see how it goes. And, you know, this time of year in the heat, it's going to be a lot. You know, maybe some depth of pitching starts to play into that. There might be a little more strategy that plays in. I'm not sure how it's all going to play out. I guess we got to play that first one, see how we do, and then we just go from there. I can't really give you a good gauge. Not been through something like this, so it's all new to me, too.
0: Coach, June 6th at the CYO tournament, you beat Remsen St. Mary's 6-5. You walked them off in the bottom of the 8th by scoring 2 runs. That day, Faith Sherbin, 2-for-4, 2 runs scored, 2 RBIs, drew a walk. Sophia Schlenz was 2-for-4. He had 9 hits overall. Torin Helly is the winning pitcher in that ball game. What other memories do you have of that win that day over Remsen St. Mary's?
1: We put up 4 in the first inning, so I thought, you know, here we go. We're going to do good throughout the course of the game. And then we went the next 6 without scoring. That is what I remember most. The pitcher did a good job holding us. I think we just made a couple mistakes throughout the course of the game. It was early in the year, so it's really hard to gauge that team compared to the team we are now. I hope to just put pedal the metal here and continue to do what we're doing here lately and hit the ball the way we are and let everything else figure itself out. And Torin to continue to do what she's doing. She's doing a tremendous job.
0: The Hawks team batting average 296, on base percentage at 398. Nia Matgen looks pretty threatening. 463, 6 home runs, 33 RBIs, a 538 on base percentage. Another good hitter in Hallie Bunkers. 411, hit 2 home runs, 32 RBIs. She had a homer that day against you. 465 for an OBP. They got a couple hitters hitting 321. Your thoughts on this offense as a whole?
1: The 2 you just mentioned, we got to keep an eye on and make sure we're doing what we need to do to try to get them out. You know, Haley hit a home run against us. We all remember that pretty well. So tough to say. I'm sure they're, you know, saying the same thing. I am not the same team they were back then. You know, we're all improving. We've all had the course of the season to continue to get better. So we're just going to have to go out there and, you know, try to hold them down and, you know, keep the bats hot and keep doing what we're doing.
0: I would assume their pitcher is going to be Neely Bacon. She's 16-3 at 2.20 ERA, 121 strikeouts and 121 innings. And Bacon did pitch against you that day. What was your impression of her when you saw her?
1: Well, she's a good pitcher. She locates well, good speed, and obviously she was able to hold us down. So we're going to have to make adjustments for her. And Faith had a good weekend that weekend, if I remember right. And, but we're going to have to get on base, and once we get them on, we got to be good at executing, moving around, and see what happens.
0: Now the third-seeded St. Edmund Gales return to action Monday night when they face 6-seeded 24-4 Remsen St. Mary's in the state tournament at 6:45. The game can be heard on Sunday 99.7 with Alex Nagel. Coach, I wish you the best of luck, and Alex will talk to you on the pregame show beforehand.
1: All right, thank you, Joe.
0: As St. Edmund softball coach Bill Sherbin with me on Sports Talk, broadcasting live from Tropical Smoothie Cafe. Yet to come, we got Dodger softball coach Andy Adams, but coming up here in a few moments, the voice of the Iowa Hawkeyes, Gary Dolphin. But rejoining me once again is Tay Phillips from Tropical Smoothie Cafe. And man, you're slamming here already this morning, pretty busy. You got some
2: So some smoothies, some options here that are promotional. How far you'll mango? You got the watermelon mojito. You got some other stuff. Talk about how far you'll mango. What the heck's that?
3: We have mangoes in it, pineapple, and then it's a new concentrate. It's guava. It's kind of like the jelly you'd put on your toast.
2: Okay, so this is a smoothie, not a bowl, correct?
3: This is a smoothie.
2: That's a smoothie. Okay. What do you think of it? Have you had it?
3: I have had it. I think it's different. I like it.
2: Okay. All right. The watermelon mojito, I really like this. You need to have this year-round. You need to go to the board of Tropical Smoothie Cafe and say, hey, Joe wants the watermelon mojito here around the whole year. It's awesome. It's great. Talk about it.
3: All right. So we have watermelon, mint, lime, and strawberries.
2: That's all there is to it?
3: That's all it is.
2: That's really good. And do you have any other promotional stuff going on right now?
3: We have the Hawaiian Island Flat, and then I think that's all the promotional stuff we have at the moment.
2: What's that about?
3: It comes with Firehouse cheese, cheddar cheese, or no Firehouse, it's White American, cheddar cheese, mozzarella, and then it comes with chicken, barbecue sauce, and crispy onions.
2: Okay, a lot of great options. They have some promotional stuff going on here at Tropical Smoothie Cafe. Next couple breaks, we're going to talk to Tay about the bowls they have here, which I just had, which was fabulous, and then the smoothies and all the, she's going to name all 438 smoothies that they have here, and we'll have her do that. Appreciate being on.
3: Thank you.
2: That is Tay Phillips here from Tropical Smoothie Cafe. What we're going to do is we're going to take a break. When we come back, the voice of the Iowa Hawkeyes, Gary Dolphin, is going to join me, and we're going to talk about football this upcoming fall, as well as a men's basketball program. We'll get a mention about that as well. Gary's on K97 with Hawkeye football and men's basketball, and Gary and I are going to preview Iowa Hawkeye football. It's coming up next. Don't go anywhere.
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2: Join me now on Sports Talk is the voice of the Iowa Hawkeyes, Gary Dolphin, Hawkeye football, Hawkeye basketball on K97, and appreciate to have Gary here with us. Gary, how you doing?
11: Hey, good morning, Joe. Great to be with you as always. And hello to all of our wonderful Hawk fans over there in the Fort Dodge area. Of course, you guys are focusing on softball with the state tournament right around the corner. But it's not long until they'll be kicking the football around down on the Hawkeye practice fields with camp opening up the first week of August. So it's almost here again. But a wonderful season just passed. 9 wins in football. 27 wins and a 2 seed for the women's basketball team. And of course, all the talk lately has been about Storm Lake native Ben McCollum, close to Fort Dodge, with that tremendous run he had with the men's hoops team to the Elite Eight. And hopefully they can match that, maybe do even better, a number of the Iowa programs that have had a lot of success.
0: Yeah, well, again, we're fortunate to have Gary here with us for the second year in a row. Football again coming up soon. Hawkeyes 9-4 a year ago. Win the ReliaQuest Bowl over Vanderbilt. Your overall thoughts on Hawkeye football last year?
11: Well, 9-4, they beat an outstanding Vanderbilt team, top 10 ranked team for most of the year, with a quarterback that certainly wasn't afraid to promote himself in Diego Pavia. And don't get me wrong, he is really gifted, and I wish him well in the NFL, that he makes a roster. But to beat the Vanderbilt team, and it had everything to do with guys that had been hurt a lot during the year, and you know, the old injury bugaboo in football is going to get you at some point. You just hope it's not too deep. And the Hawks sorely missed DJ Vanami from down the road at Carroll last year. Got him back mid-season. I think he played in 6 or 7 games. Reese Vandersee, the 6'5", long-armed, fly-catching wide receiver from up in northwest Iowa. And now they've added some pieces this year. You'll see a lot of 3 tight end formations for Iowa because they're that good at that position. Hopefully Addison Estringa, who can come back, is healthy enough. You know, he ripped that Achilles against Iowa State in week 2 last year. Normally that takes a full year, so he might be pushing the envelope a little bit. Hopefully at some point this season Addison gets back. And they lost 3 of the 5 pieces in the Joe Moore Offensive Line of the Year award. And obviously on defense, that's my major concern, would be at the defensive tackle position. They lost 3 guys, and 3 of them all Big Ten, one of an All-American, Aaron Grace from right down the road in Dayton. So there's some holes to fill. You know, they brought in 30 new faces, Joe. Now, they've been there since January, so that's the good news. Most of them have gone through spring football. Kirk and the staff have a good feel for what is coming. Everybody wants to talk about the quarterback position and who it will be. But and Mark Gronowski had a great 1 year. Too bad he doesn't have another year or two. But in that case, you got Jeremy Hicklinski, who transferred from Wake Forest, and you've got Auburn transfer Hank Brown. 2 guys that played some last year, not a lot, and played some their first year, not a lot. So experience is the big thing. They'll use the month of September to settle in. I think you'll see both quarterbacks early on in the year. I think Heklinski's in the lead right now because he's more of a Tim Lester type rollout, throw on the run, tuck and run. Hank is not a stationary quarterback. He can run too, but he's more of a pocket passer. So we'll see where it goes.
0: The transfer portal, I mean, obviously is affecting so many schools in all different sports, but really Hawkeye football didn't do too much in the portal, but they also didn't lose enough key players to really cause anyone to lose any sleep.
11: No, and that's a great point, because Iowa is, I was reading an article just the other day, Iowa's number one in the country in retention. In other words, keeping the guys that you want to keep from the previous year, or at least talking those that are thinking about leaving into staying. And that's not by accident, Joe, that's intentional. Kirk Ferentz told us a couple of years ago he's going to go back to when he first arrived at Iowa, because they don't have the war chest to compete with the big boys. Now, it's not that Iowa doesn't have NIL money. They do, but not to the degree of the Ohio States and the USC's and Michigan's and Penn State's and, you know, pick a team in the SEC. So not that they ever left the developmental program label, which I know most coaches hate, But that's what Iowa is. I mean, they look for multiple position players. They look for team captains of their class. They look for valedictorians with great GPAs. And that's how they develop the program. And what's critical, at least for a school like Iowa, is that they have guys that stay 2 and 3 years in the program, really know what's going on. And that has happened at Iowa. And that's why you've seen the consistency of 7, 8, 9, 10 win seasons. I think Kirk has had, what, 2 losing seasons? I'm not counting the first 2 now, but since they went to that first bowl game, I think Iowa's had 2 losing seasons. One of those may have been 500. But 23 bowl games in the last 25 years, whatever it is, that's really remarkable. And you can poke fun at the bowl system now and, yeah, well, they went to XYZ bowl. Hey, a bowl's a bowl. It's a reward for a season well done. A bowl means that you're above 500 and that you've once again pleased the fan base for the most part.
0: Again, the voice of the Iowa Hawkeyes, Gary Dolphin, here with me on Sports Talk. We're broadcasting live from Tropical Smoothie Cafe. Gary, I've been back from Nebraska for about 3 years now, and on the streets, if I go into a sports bar, whatever, you'll hear people talking about Iowa football, giving their opinion, and I'm sure you've probably heard it. I've heard it. Kurt Ferentz, they need to move on from him. And I just sit and roll my eyes. Kurt Ferentz is one of the greatest coaches in college football. Obviously, you know, everybody would love to be in the championship game, but I was in Nebraska for 2 decades, and I watched them chase their tail trying to find a way to win, and I was consistent. Every game comes down to usually one possession. Kurt Ferentz is a great coach. I was very fortunate to have him.
11: No question, and Kirk is a perfect fit, or near perfect fit, if you're asking me, for Iowa. For what Iowa is, what Iowa represents, what Iowa does. And, you know, it's kind of comical to hear Nebraska fans say that. I remember there was a longtime great sports writer in Minneapolis, covered the Gophers every year, and he used to walk into the booth where Podolak and I were getting ready to go on the air. I said, yeah, you're going to lose Hayden Fry after this year. There's no way Hayden's going to stay. He's too valuable a commodity. Somebody at one of the big boy blue blood programs is going to swoop in and take Hayden Fry from you. Well, he said that for about 15 straight years. We know how that turned out. Kirk and Mary Ferentz, they love Iowa. Kirk's a Pittsburgh guy. He's had opportunities to move, not only collegiately, but in the NFL. And that goes back to their first Orange Bowl appearance in 2002. But, you know, when you throw in everything about Iowa City, about the Big Ten, certainly top to bottom, academically, athletically, the best conference in the country by far. And why would you want to leave that? I mean, he's happy. He's starting his, 28th year? He's the winningest coach in Big Ten football history. Kids probably don't pay a whole lot of attention to that, but if you talk to the Chad Greenways and the Dallas Clarks and Brad Banks, Ricky Stanzi, Cooper DeJean, Pat Anger of the world, they could play for anybody. And they'll tell you they stayed at Iowa because of the head coach, because he's up front with them, because he doesn't cut corners. He turns you not only into terrific football players, but terrific men. And it's evident by the number that return every year with their families, from, you know, kid captain to honorary captain. It's a different atmosphere in Iowa City. And, you know, Nebraska should, you said chasing their tails. Those fans need to look at what they had with Frank Solich and several coaches after that who were winning 8, 9, 10 games a year. And the playoffs, yeah, it'd be great to make the playoffs. The Hawks have been really close a couple times. And now with the expansion going to whatever it is, 16, and probably in the end they'll go to 24 teams here in the next decade. I'll just predict you'll see the Hawks in the playoffs a couple times.
0: What's your opinion on the playoffs? I've always been a fan of the 16 team rather than 12. In my opinion, 24 is too many. What's your opinion?
11: Honestly, I like it the way it is now. I like the 12. Now, 16 certainly opens the gate for not only schools like Iowa, although I think the Hawkeyes have proven that they belong in the top 12 any number of years. They had how many top 10 finishes, if you look at the polls, since Ferentz has been around, or Hayden Fry, for that matter. But I fear about the watered-down effect. Basketball, I just dread the thought of going to, what are they talking about now, 75 or 80 teams? Now, there are 300 Division I basketball teams. There's 130 Division I football teams. So, you know, you do the math. If it went to 16, I could live with that, Joe, but never do I want to see it go to 24.
12: like they're at least starting to talk about.
0: Iowa football, again, a little bit of a quarterback controversy right now. Okay, so what do you see with the defense this year?
12: Well, the defense took its hits as well. Losing Aaron Graves, and you folks in that neck of the woods know how valuable he was, not only as a high school player, as an academician, but as a tremendous player at Iowa in the Big Ten, and the proof's in the pudding. That is a big hole to fill. And they've got kids that are capable, but they haven't played. Now, they brought in, if you talk about the transfer portal and kids that stay, they probably brought in more transfers to help on the defensive side versus the offensive side. Guys that can play right now, especially in the defensive tackle position. We'll see. I like a couple of the guys. They got a defensive lineman they brought in from Elon College, who's really long and lanky and big and tough. They've got two kids that I've liked since the day they stepped on campus. Kenneth Merriweather is one. He's been there a couple of years. Now he gets a little out of control, but he's 6'5" and he's 260 pounds. And then you got A.J. Epinesa's younger brother, Lofse, who, you know, came with all the whatever five stars, whatever it was, one of Iowa's highest recruited kids. So they're all going to get looks, and hopefully they can step up and fill the gap. It's going to take time, though. They're going to make mistakes. We got one returning linebacker the Hawks do, and Jaden Montgomery. He's a legacy player. But you've heard the names, Joe, like I have in the past year or so. These three kids coming, Cam Buffington, Preston Reese, and Derek Montross. Buffington from Winfield Mount Union, the home of the great Jess Settles. Reese is a headhunter from Monticello. And Montross is from Williamsburg. We know what kind of football players Williamsburg grows. Those three guys, all about 6'2 to 6'3, 230 to 240 pounds, and they can run. Now, they're going to play, but hopefully they run in the right direction, as Norm Parker used to say, run to the quarterback, don't run past the quarterback. And so we got to live with the mistakes. Now, on the back end, Wampa is gone to the NFL. When you think of Sebastian Castro and Wampa and Cooper DeJean, they've lost so many talented players out of that secondary. So Phil Parker's, he's got some decisions to make. He's got a lot of young guys coming. Obviously, it's tremendous to have Zach Luttmer back there for his junior year. He'll also return kicks, try and replace the great Caden Wiegand. And Zach is such a talent from Rock Valley, Rock Rapids area. And so we'll see. They've got the pieces, again, lacking experience. They brought in kids from Holy Cross and Villanova and Division I AA schools like that, or FCS. And they've got talent. So it's just going to take that month of September is really critical with those first three games.
0: Again, we mentioned, you know, the quarterback controversy right now. Not sure who's going to be lining up under center. Are you liking the offensive line? Are you liking the wide receivers?
12: I love the offensive line. I love the wide receivers. Iowa has five capable running backs. The young man they brought in from South Dakota State, he's a mighty mite stud, but it's going to be Kamari Moulton. Kamari obviously ran for 800 yards and 8 touchdowns last year. He should be able to double that production because he's going to get the carries. But they've got a kid that's 6'2", 220 pounds. They got a kid that's McNeil that's jet quick. Now you add in the kid from South Dakota State. Wide receivers, you mentioned Tony Diaz has been brought in from Texas Rio Grande Valley, and he catches everything around him. He'll be a slot receiver with the likes of Vanami. K.J. Parker is a kid who really elevated his performance, his game, in the spring ball. He's a recruit who's been around a couple of years now. I think he's a redshirt sophomore. KJ is going to be in the mix. And they've got some returnees coming back. But, again, I go back to the three tight ends. You'll see a lot of 13 personnel for Iowa's offense this year. And three tight ends sounds like a real heavy package. But don't forget, Astringa, Vanami, they're all big. They're lean. They can run down the slot. They can be a wide receiver as well as a tight end. Joe, the Hawks averaged 30 points a game last year. With Tim Lester's offense, I think they're capable of doing that again. Now, they open the Big Ten at Michigan, come home for Ohio State, so they can survive. They got Iowa State at home. They've got UNI and Northern Illinois at Kinnick. They can survive that first 5 weeks and get better by the time they get to the middle of October. I really like what I see in this team. Obviously, we haven't even talked about special teams. Yeah. You know, we have an All-American kicker, Drew Stevens, who's with Washington Commanders now. Caden Wiegand is with the Steelers. I saw Caden last week. Man, does he look great. And then Reese Dakin, sadly, our punter, all Big Ten kicker from Australia. left with LeVar Woods for Michigan State in the transfer portal. So they got some holes to fill there, but as you know, Iowa special teams are so important. They'll get the needs addressed.
0: Again, Gary Dolphin, voice of the Iowa Hawkeyes, here with me on Sports Talk. All right, no Indiana, no Oregon, no USC. Those are three of the four losses last year. No Penn State. Ohio State's a home game. Road dates at Michigan, Washington, Minnesota, Northwestern. I think Northwestern could be good. Illinois is not going to be easy. What are you thinking, man? If I said 8-4 to you, does that sound about right?
11: Yeah, it does. It does. I mean, I'd certainly take 8-4. You know, 8 wins is always going to get you a nice bowl game, especially in this league. And now, you know, with college football expanding its playoff system, 8 wins could get you a wild card. And why is that? Well, because of the schedule you just mentioned. Michigan, Ohio State, they go to Washington. They play, you know, Wisconsin's going to bounce back. The Gophers are always tough. You know, that's always a pick'em game, typically. Now, the Hawks have owned that series for a few years. Yeah, you're right. I think 8 wins is certainly in the conversation. I think if they stay healthy, I think they won't have a quarterback controversy, you know, through the first month, after the first month of the season. Heklinski is very capable, and Hank Brown, they've had 2 years now to learn the Tim Lester way. They just need snaps in game time situations. But I've looked at that schedule a number of times, Joe, and if they can split the Michigan-Ohio State weekends, I think they got a chance to be 9-3 outside.
0: Before I let you go, I want to bring up recently this NCAA ruling where athletes in the winter and spring might get a fifth year, and how could it affect football in the future?
11: The bigger issue that I think they've rectified is they used to have two transfer portal windows of a week to 14, 15 days. And only under extreme circumstances now can you transfer outside of the 1 week window that they've squeezed it down to. That's going to eliminate a lot of this running around, jumping in and out of the portal. You know, there were 1,700 kids in the transfer portal this year, and maybe, I don't know, 5%. We'll get high Division I offers.
0: Yeah.
11: What are the other 1,500 going to do? So they needed to get some guardrails up around the transfer portal system, and they have. NIL's always going to be there. There's so much money that every school has to raise for its athletic department annually, and then what you raise outside of that from your typical boosters and givers is yours to spend. So, and I think Iowa will do fine there. I think they'll compete. Here's the bottom line. It's not a proposal. It's fact. Now, you have 5 years. You have 5 to play 5. So in other words, call it a red shirt if you want. They don't call it that anymore. Regardless of injury situation, academics, suspensions, transfer portal, you have 5 years to complete your eligibility. And so players, parents, boosters, coaches, high school coaches, AAU coaches, they all know this going in. When you're negotiating, 5 years to get to that 4 years plus. And again, under, if your coach gets fired outside the portal window, you've got a chance to transfer a certain period of time. So it's looking better down the road. I'm happy that they've got it under control because it's been a mess to this point.
0: Again, we've been talking with Gary Dolphin, the voice of the Iowa Hawkeyes. Iowa Hawkeye football coming up right around the corner. Gary, hope to talk to you probably, what, November maybe, about Iowa basketball. Looking forward to that, and I appreciate your time.
11: Yeah, I just got done doing an interview with Bennett Sturts, Joe, and I'm going to have him on our Fight for Iowa podcast, if I can get a shameless plug in.
0: Go ahead.
11: Just go to Fight for Iowa podcast. It's on the HawkeyeSports.com label. But Bennett's averaged about 20 points through 4 summer league games out in Salt Lake and Vegas. He had 22 points and 6 assists at midweek. Now, they haven't won a game, they're rookies, but he and Ade Mara, the former Michigan 7'3" center, playing together now as Oklahoma City Thunders. So all the best to Bennett, but you can catch that interview the first part of next week.
0: Gary Dolphin, man, I appreciate your time. Thank you very much.
11: You bet, Joe. Thank you.
2: That is the voice of the Iowa Hawkeyes, Gary Dolphin, here with me on Sports Talk. Again, we're broadcasting live at Tropical Smoothie Cafe, 2813 5th Avenue South near Toyota, Goodwill, and Advance Auto Parts. Coming up here in a moment for Dodge softball coach Andy Adams. You've heard from Gary Dolphin and Bill Sherbrin. Rejoining me once again is Tay Phillips here at Tropical Smoothie Cafe. Tay, we talked to you about breakfast and the How Far You'll Mango watermelon mojito. If you're going to get a breakfast right now, what are you getting?
3: Southwest.
2: What's that?
3: It comes with chicken or sausage, eggs, pepper jack, tomatoes, spinach, and chipotle.
2: Okay, sounds like a great option for breakfast. All right, I had a bowl earlier today. It's very filling, so I usually ask you that question. Is it as filling as a breakfast? Folks, they are. Put down the Wheaties box, put down the Apple Jacks. Let's go get a bowl. Let's try something different. Talk about the options you guys have for bowls.
3: All right, the one you had was the peanut butter protein crunch bowl. And then we have a chia oatmeal pudding bowl, mixed berry Greek yogurt, dragon fruit, a Bahama Mama bowl, and then an acai bowl.
2: Okay, what was all in that bowl that you gave me?
3: It came with peanut butter, banana, almonds, cocoa nibs, granola, chia seeds, and peanut butter drizzle.
2: Okay, what are the other options? What's all in those?
3: The chia oatmeal comes with Chobani Greek yogurt, blueberries, bananas, granola, chia seeds, and honey.
2: Okay, and then that third option?
3: The mixed berry Greek yogurt bowl comes with strawberries, blueberries, granola, almonds, chia seeds, and honey.
2: Folks, they're really, really good, and you can get them all day. 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Try something different. 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They have the How Far You'll Mango and the Watermelon Mojito smoothies that are promotional. Next break, when I talk to Tay, we're going to talk about all the smoothies they offer. So appreciate you guys sponsoring the show.
3: Thank you.
2: That is Tay Phillips here with me on Sports Talk, again, broadcasting live from Tropical Smoothie Cafe. When we come back, Fort Dodge Dodgers softball coach Andy Adams. The Dodgers 38-4 on the year. Folks, they're rolling. 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And the Dodgers return to action Monday evening at 5:15 as they entertain 31-11, six-seeded Clear Creek Amana in the opening round of the state tournament in a game that can be heard on 92 Rock and yourfortdodge.com. 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
2: Well, the Dodgers going back to the show. They are 38-4 on the year. They've won 11 games in a row, 17 of their last 18, coming off a 13-0 rout over 11th-ranked in 4A.

0: Sioux City Helan last Tuesday night. Aubrey Allstott with a four-inning no-hitter. This was after throwing a perfect game 2 days earlier. She strikes out three in the no-hitter. She also offensively 3 for 3, 2 RBIs. Three other players had 2 hits. Ellie Doster had a 3-run home run. Coach, congratulations on that win on Tuesday night. Your overall thoughts on that victory?
1: I mean, I thought the girls just did exactly what they needed to do. Like you said, there were 3 strikeouts, so what that means is the defense did their job as well. There was a play that Meg Marsh made and left. Phenomenal catch. That would have been a double and a hit, you know what I mean, for to prevent the no-hitter. So pitchers who are contact pitchers that are going to force the ground out, the pop-up, and the defense is just swallowing everything up right now.
0: It really started 2 weeks ago. You come back down 5-3 in the seventh against Cedar Falls, a top 10 ranked team in 5A. And then the next day you go to Waukee and hammer them in a mercy rule fashion on the road. Again, another top 10 ranked team in 5A. You did what you did to MOC Floyd Valley. Coach, come on. I'd like to watch a competitive game every now and then. I mean, geez, I thought you would have a 7-inning thriller, 6-4 over Sioux City Helan, but no, 13-0. You guys are playing your best softball right now. This is crazy.
1: There's no doubt. And every single coach for every single sport wants what is happening with this team. And that's to be peaking at this time, to have been battle-tested, to be able to handle the pressure. My assistant, Nick Vincent, said it perfectly. He said, this team is the same every single time we play. They don't change based on the pressure. They don't change based on the team. And I think that is our strength this year, is that they approach every single game the same exact way, because you have to. You can't overlook, you can't assume anything, because every single team is here and wants to win. And so we have just kind of instilled that mindset before the season even began, and certainly during the season, that you play every single team because they want to win also, and they're not going to take that away from us.
0: Dodgers now 21st state trip all time, 17th for Coach Adams. You haven't played since last Tuesday. You won't play until Monday, so we're looking at 6 days off. I have a feeling you wish you could have played the next day if it were up to you, the way you guys are rolling. I'll ask you this, and this has really nothing to do with you in a way. A long time ago, I was covering a basketball team in Nebraska, and they'd go to the state tournament 2.5 hours away, but they'd drive back and forth every night because the coach wanted to get them out of that environment. Do you understand what I mean by try to get him out of the environment? Because I'm thinking right now the whole town's on fire, buzzing, going bananas over you and also St. Edmund. And you guys are probably both dealing with a completely different whirlwind where you just wish your girls could zone in and just think about the next game. Would I be right?
1: I think so. I think that the girls understand the weight and the why, but we do a really good job of making sure they don't see a lot of that noise. We are so blessed to have community members and businesses, you know, offer sponsorships to buy them breakfasts and lunches and dinners. And it's been so fun for them. But that's the extent of the quote unquote celebration that we want to do, because I want our girls to focus on what the task is at hand. You make the state tournament. Yes, we made it. But that's not it for us. We want to go all the way. We want to go as far as we possibly can. It's what we've talked about for an entire year. It's what pretty much every single team does talk about, want. But they've put the work and the time in. And so I keep trying to tell them, this is your time now. You have earned this stage. You have done this. It's now up to you guys as far as, you know, how, you know, and you don't even have to ask them how badly they want it. Trust me, they want it. They want it for so many reasons. And none of them, it's for themselves. None of them want it for themselves. They want it for their families, their communities. This team says thank you to every single coach every single day. They thank the weight room coach, Brock Adams, every time we go anywhere to eat. I mean, they're super, super thankful and grateful for the amazing community we have.
0: For Dodge softball coach Andy Adams here with me on Sports Talk, broadcasting live from Tropical Smoothie Cafe. The Dodgers getting ready for Monday's game against Clear Creek Amana. Coach, again, we talked about the latest win over Sioux City Helan. Looking here at your stats, you're hitting .435 as a team, .513 as an on-base percentage. Ellie Doster, .602, .659 on-base percentage, 13 home runs, 74 RBIs. Just almost seems like video game stats. You got Hope Allstott, .442 for a batting average, 3 homers, 44 RBIs. 562 for an OBP, 24 stolen bases. Macy Wills, 498, four homers, 43 RBIs, 564 for an OBP. You got Taron Ripentrop, 485 for an average, 517 for an on-base percentage, 38 ribbies, 28 stolen bases. Meg Marsh, 337, 12 stolen bases. Callie Zimmerman, 379. Aubrey Allstott's up to 394. This is your pitcher, 394 and a 450 on-base percentage. Melina Meyer, 22 stolen bases. Ellie, you know, we talked about Ellie. Emerson Lara, 348. 26 RBIs, 16 stolen bases. Grace Nichols, 500, 8 homers, 53 RBIs, 589 for an on-base percentage. Have you ever had an offense like this?
1: No. Never. I've had an awesome, like, six. You get six hitters and you try to strategically put them where you can get kids, where you get them on base. They may not have as high of averages, but they can get on base or find a way or do something or quick bunt or, you know, whatever. But this team is literally murderer's row. It's been so fun because I talked to some coaches. You know, you scout, you do all the things. And I always ask coaches, if you were to give a scouting report on us, what would you say? And they just start laughing. And they're like, this year, your team, you try to look for a chink in the armor, but then you look, and the night before, that girl was 3 for 3, whereas today, that girl might be 1 for 3. And when we said, oh, yeah, Ellie, you had an off night, you were only 1 for 2. We all started laughing because she still was batting 500, and she still got walked, and she still got on, and she got still got a hit or whatever. And they try to figure out where you're going to pitch to this lineup, because the bottom knows their job is to get on. The top knows that their job is to hit those runs in and to do their job. Ellie's just a machine and gets up when there's runners on every single time. Taryn's confidence right now is through the roof. You got Hope leading off. She's just calm and steady. Grace is 6'2½, physically a specimen. Then you got Macy Wills in there. She's got over 500 batting average. You don't know if she's going to bunt, slap, or hit for power. Callie Zimmerman's roping it, as confident as she's ever been. Aubrey, yes, the pitcher, super determined, and every time she gets up, and we'll get singles the entire time, move runners. Meg Marsh, like I said before, we'll laugh hysterically because she may go down with a strikeout, but then the next at bat, she'll hit a homer. Mm-hmm. And then Emerson Lara, steady, steady, steady, get on, get on, get on, get on. And then May. May runs for Grace. She's got like 50 runs scored. It's insanity. It is so fun to see their countless hours of work put in and paying off. It's what you wish for all of the kids who truly, truly work their tails off and put it together.
0: Coach Adams, this is just my take. Before the season started, you were used to having the Lucy Porter and your daughter pitching and other pitchers that in years prior. And I think coming into the season, you were telling me, okay, we're going to mix up Aubrey and Sydney Carver and Emerson Lara. And I'm sitting here thinking to myself, okay, she probably doesn't have the dominant pitcher and she's just kind of trying everybody out. It's kind of like in football, they say, well, we've got 2 or 3 good quarterbacks. That kind of means you don't have a quarterback. But Sydney Carver, 14-2, a 2.67 ERA. She's been fabulous this season. But it's got to blow your mind that Aubrey Allstott is 22-1, coach, a 1.86 ERA. She struck out 95 and 127 and two-thirds innings. This is mind-blowing how good Aubrey and Sydney are this year.
1: It is, but when you look at what they've done to prepare them for this year and the maturity that they took on, knowing they wanted to accept this role and not be known as, oh, those pitchers after the All-State ones. They want to be All-State. They want to have their names remembered in a season that's just been spectacular. And they want people to say, hey, we're the pitchers this year. We're the ones getting it done with our defense, trusting their defense, certainly trusting their offense to score runs, because that makes pitchers relax when you have runs on the board immediately. And I wish everyone could just see how this team works. They ask us, hey, can I go pitch more? Hey, can I go hit more? Hey, can we go field more? And we're like, guys, it's time to go home. We've been here for 2.5 hours. It's unseen. And I want absolutely everything for this team. There's no doubt in my mind.
0: Coach Adams, before we talk about Clear Creek Amana, the bracket comes out. ADM's the 1 seed, Burlington the 8. Western Dubuque the 4, Winterset the 5, Carlisle the 2, North Polk the 7, Fort Dodge the 3, Clear Creek Amana the 6. This is also double elimination. The first time you saw these matchups, what was your thoughts?
1: We looked at every team, and it's the teams that we've seen consistently at the top 8 basically all year. Burlington upset North Scott. I honestly didn't see that coming because we saw North Scott play at Linmar and they were monsters. They won that tournament that we were in and they were absolutely on fire. You couldn't get them out. And so I thought, man, that's going to be a tough team. They were playing with such confidence and everything else. And then I see Burlington and I'm just like, wow. And Burlington is super young too. Carlisle's always steady. As long as Jim Plaz is alive, he will be the coach at Carlisle. They will run bases. They will consistently be good. They'll have maybe four losses on the year. You got ADM with two power pitchers. Hagedorn's going out of

0: State, and she's, you know, an outstanding hitter. They're very well coached by Lindsay. You've got us, Clear Creek. They've always been a staple in softball. And so, you know, they've worked hard. They got a lot of the club kids. They've got a lot of kids that are, you know, playing the game. And Winterset and North Polk, come on. They play in a monster conference and are just consistently steady, and they carry on the legacy of their softball, of their town and their community. It's dogs ready for the fight. And they've played similar schedules to us. They play in a tough conference. They're going to be ready to go. They're teams that are just, they've been there, done that. All of them. They've been there, done that. They're going to just play free too. I mean, for them, it's just like, hey, let's go. And so I just don't think there's pressure on any team. I think any team is like, hey, we could win. And I think that's crazy, because when you look at 5A, you basically have a 1A and a 1B in Northwest and the number one recruit in the nation. And you have Centennial with over 80 home runs as a team. That's unheard of. So you've got that on that side. And so you sit there and think, how fun is it that any one of these teams can win? Because last year, that's not what the thought was. And then Pella ends up winning it. So that's how we're treating it. We are the underdog, and we're going to go fight.
1: Dodgers return to action Monday evening, 5:15, as the third-seeded Dodgers entertain 31-11, six-seeded Clear Creek Amana, opening round of the state tournament. Game can be heard on 92 Rock. All right, the Clippers. Team batting average, 360. OBP, 458. Lizzie Hasberg, 367. Brenna Williams, 366 with 31 stolen bases. Carly Nash, 370, 12 stolen bases. Adeline Sheets, 398, 18 stolen bases. Folks out there listening, this sound like anybody likes to steal bases. Let's see. Kyla Schulte. We have Ellie Doster. They have Kyla Schulte. 509 for a batting average, 618 for an OBP, 16 stolen bases. Get this, 23 home runs, 74 runs batted in. Also, Elizabeth Timmerman, 385, 3 homers, 26 RBIs, 12 stolen bases. How much film have you watched of Kyla Schulte, Coach?
0: We didn't even have to watch film. We know. Her name's all over the place. I mean, she's the one you walk. And that's literally what it is. I mean, why would you allow the danger to get up and do it? I mean, unless it's a forced situation. So we're going to do our best to try to go around. I mean, I know, obviously, what you do then is you surround her with people who are going to hit and get on as well. I mean, the people around her have 28 and 33 walks. So now's the time where it's like, okay, pitchers, we've got to make sure we get ahead. We've got to keep fighting because they're super patient at the plate. And that's kind of unlike some of the teams that we've played who are super aggressive. These guys are super patient. So we know the game plan there, are going to get ahead and do the best we can there. But yeah, you can't let the best hitter beat you, period. So that's going to be our strategy.
1: One of two pitchers. They have two pitchers. One started 19 games, one started 17. An eighth grader, Kinley McIlvain, is 14-4, a 1.65 ERA. She's an eighth grader. 120 strikeouts, 106 in the third inning. She's an option. Or Elizabeth Timmerman, 12-4, 2.73 ERA. She's a senior. Mm-hmm. So one of those two. Which one do you think you're going to get?
0: The eighth grader. Either way, they may change it up. I mean, I think at this point, everyone's kind of trying to do different things, and you may not see people, or you want them to get experience, whatever it is, but we think they're going to throw her. Honestly, I think they'll throw both, depending upon the situation. We have to do what we've been doing, and I think that's going to the plate with confidence no matter what. We have to be patient ourselves. We have to lay off the stuff that she's going to throw, and we have to just stick to our game plan and not change it.
1: Coach, wish you the best of luck here Monday evening. Again, it's going to be first pitch for the Dodgers at 5:15. Pregame coverage at 4:55 on 92 Rock. Coach, again, go get them.
0: Thank you, Joe. Appreciate you. And hopefully everybody goes to watch. Go Dodgers.
1: That's Dodger softball coach Andy Adams with me on Sports Talk, broadcasting live from Tropical Smoothie Cafe. Joining me once again for the last time, Tate Phillips. Tate, we've talked to you about breakfast. We've talked to you about the How Far You'll Mango and the watermelon mojito smoothies. We've talked to you about bowls. Tropical Smoothie Cafe, you obviously have a lot of options for smoothies. Talk about the most popular smoothies that you have that really people seem to love.
2: I'd say a Blimey Limey for sure. Kiwi Quencher. Peanut Paradise. And for the fourth one, I'm going to have to go with the Sunrise Sunset.
1: Okay, tell me about the Blimey Limey. What's all in that?
2: Strawberries, orange juice, lime, and pineapple.
1: Pineapple? All mm-hmm. right. Well, what did I get recently? I had the Beach Bum. What's all in the Beach Bum?
2: Beach Bum, it's strawberry, banana, and then your choice, choice of dark chocolate and white chocolate. Yeah. Okay.
3: All right. If you're getting a smoothie right now, what are you getting?
2: Kiwi Quencher.
3: What's all in that?
2: Kiwi, yogurt, strawberries.
3: Let's say that you're out of Kiwi Quenchers. You got to get something different. What else you get?
2: Mocha Madness with peanut butter.
3: Mocha, what's all in that one?
2: It comes with chocolate, coffee, cappuccino, and non-fat yogurt.
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3: 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That's going to wrap up Sports Talk for today. Again, you've heard from Bill Sherbrin, Andy Adams, and the voice of Iowa Hawkeye football and men's basketball, Gary Dolphin. 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We got St. Edmund battling their opponent, Remsen St. Mary, 6:45. 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State softball tournament starts Monday, and we will be there. That's going to wrap up Sports Talk for today. 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For producer-engineer Lincoln Clay, I'm Joe Jaden. 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
7: Here's the Sunny 99.7 weatherology forecast. A blend of clouds and sun today with a high of 90. Northeasterly winds 5 to 10 miles per hour. 64 tonight, mainly clear. Mainly clear tomorrow, highs around 89. Slight chance for storms Monday with highs in the upper 90s, mainly sunny skies Tuesday. From the Weatherology Weather Center, I'm meteorologist Jennifer Wojcicki. Currently 79.
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12: Here's the Sunny 99.7 weatherology forecast. A blend of clouds and sun today with a high of 90. Northeasterly winds 5 to 10 miles per hour. 64 tonight, mainly clear. Mainly clear tomorrow, highs around 89. Slight chance for storms Monday with highs in the upper 90s, mainly sunny skies Tuesday. From the Weatherology Weather Center, I'm meteorologist Jennifer Wojcicki. Right now, it's 81 degrees.
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1: Here's the sunny 99.7 weatherology forecast. A blend of clouds and sun today with a high of 90. Northeasterly winds 5 to 10 miles per hour. 64 tonight, mainly clear. Mainly clear tomorrow, highs around 89. Slight chance for storms Monday with highs in the upper 90s, mainly sunny skies Tuesday. From the Weatherology Weather Center, I'm meteorologist Jennifer Wojcicki. Right now, it's 81 degrees.
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7: Here's the Sunny 99.7 weatherology forecast. Daytime highs approaching 90 this afternoon under partly cloudy skies, winds out of the northeast 5 to 10 miles per hour. 64 tonight. Mainly sunny tomorrow, 89. Slight chance for storms Monday with highs in the upper 90s, lots of sunshine Tuesday. From the Weatherology Weather Center, I'm meteorologist Jennifer Wojcicki. Right now, it's 82 degrees.
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1: Here's the sunny 99.7 weatherology forecast. Daytime highs approaching 90 this afternoon under partly cloudy skies, winds out of the northeast 5 to 10 miles per hour. 64 tonight. Mainly sunny tomorrow, 89. Slight chance for storms Monday with highs in the upper 90s, lots of sunshine Tuesday. From the Weatherology Weather Center, I'm meteorologist Jennifer Wojcicki. Right now, it's 82 degrees.
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7: Here's the Sunny 99.7 weatherology forecast. Sunshine mixed with clouds at times this afternoon, with daytime highs approaching 90. Winds out of the northeast, 5 to 10 miles per hour. Lows dip down to about 64. Tonight, mainly clear skies. Highs level off around 89. Tomorrow, mainly clear. Slight chance of thunderstorms Monday, with highs in the upper 90s. Mainly clear skies Tuesday. From the Weatherology Weather Center, I'm staff meteorologist Laura Lockwood. Right now, 84.
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6: Here's the sunny 99.7 weatherology forecast. Sunshine mixed with clouds at times this afternoon, with daytime highs approaching 88. Winds out of the northeast, 5 to 10 miles per hour. Lows around 63 tonight, mainly clear. Highs level off around 88 tomorrow, lots of sunshine. Chance of thunderstorms Monday. High temperatures reach up to 97. 84, mainly sunny skies Tuesday. From the Weatherology Weather Center, I'm staff meteorologist Laura Lockwood. Currently, it's 86 degrees.
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1: Here's the Sunny 99.7 weatherology forecast. Sunshine mixed with clouds at times this afternoon, with daytime highs approaching 88. Winds out of the northeast, 5 to 10 miles per hour. Lows around 63 tonight, mainly clear. Highs level off around 88 tomorrow, lots of sunshine. Chance of thunderstorms Monday. High temperatures reach up to 97. 84, mainly sunny skies Tuesday. From the Weatherology Weather Center, I'm staff meteorologist Laura Lockwood. Currently, it's 86 degrees.
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1: Here's the sunny 99.7 weatherology forecast. Lows dip down to about 63 tonight under mainly clear skies. Winds out of the northeast around 5 miles per hour. High temperatures reach up to 88 tomorrow, mainly sunny skies. Lows level off around 69 tomorrow night. Chance of thunderstorms Monday with highs in the upper 90s, mainly sunny skies Tuesday. From the Weatherology Weather Center, I'm staff meteorologist Laura Lockwood. Right now, 86.
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1: Here's the sunny 99.7 weatherology forecast. Lows dip down to about 63 tonight under mainly clear skies. Winds out of the northeast around 5 miles per hour. High temperatures reach up to 88 tomorrow, mainly sunny skies. Lows level off around 69 tomorrow night. Chance of thunderstorms Monday with highs in the upper 90s, mainly sunny skies Tuesday. From the Weatherology Weather Center, I'm staff meteorologist Laura Lockwood. Right now, 86.
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10: Here's the sunny 99.7 weatherology forecast. Lows dip down to about 63 tonight under mainly clear skies. Winds out of the northeast around 5 miles per hour. High temperatures reach up to 88 tomorrow, mainly sunny skies. Lows level off around 69 tomorrow night. Chance of thunderstorms Monday with highs in the upper 90s, mainly sunny skies Tuesday. From the Weatherology Weather Center, I'm staff meteorologist Laura Lockwood. Currently is 84 degrees.
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8: Here's the sunny 99.7 weatherology forecast. Lows dip down to about 63 tonight under mainly clear skies. Winds out of the northeast around 5 miles per hour. High temperatures reach up to 88 tomorrow, mainly sunny skies. Lows level off around 69 tomorrow night. Chance of thunderstorms Monday with highs in the upper 90s, mainly sunny skies Tuesday. From the Weatherology Weather Center, I'm staff meteorologist Laura Lockwood. Currently, it's 85 degrees.
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